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A few frozen pizzas, some ice cubes with hair, a broken popsicle

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1: Don't touch me.
2: 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Tell them who we are.
3: 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We got golden fingers. And we're loved everywhere we go.
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2: Right.

face. I've been clear-headed, words in red on the right page. Between them Sundays and the nowhere run days, well, I'm just

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It's what you got to do, sweetie. Pick up the phone, I'm always home. Call me anytime. Just ring 36243.

0: that lady and you want her gone.
1: Yeah, but she ain't got the guts.
0: She keeps nagging at you night and day.
1: She's enough to drive you nuts.

Thank you very much for joining me here on your First Nations LGBTIQA+ Sister Girls and Brother Boys program. Much appreciate your time and support that you have for our program. Please take care of one another, and I'll be back same time, same place. Time for me to say my yawars. Signing out, Dodie Egmalese, aka Sister Soul. Thank you. Take care.

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Now I was kicking back, drinking, talking, squawking, getting in deep. See, I had found the time to sit with a good friend of mine. He had a little trouble lately getting sleep. He was saying something I can't remember.

Key show here. We're in the second hour of the show here. Hope you are enjoying all the deadly music we have got going on here this morning. Don't forget 0493 222 822 is how you can get it done if you'd like a request or a bit of a shout out and let us know what's going on in your neck of the woods. Alrighty, let's get the music rolling here for this hour. This is Black to Reality, Rochelle Pitt.

Liquid Clancy. My mob is the Willy Willy Waka Waka and Grang Grang, and you're listening to Murray Country. Triple A Murray Country. I keep doing that. Missing Triple A. You're listening to Triple A Murray Country.

0: That's this journey here on Let's Talk. My name is Karen Durante. Before we continue, I'd like to acknowledge our ancestors and our elders whose shoulders we stand on. I also want to acknowledge traditional owners of the land where you're listening to this podcast or broadcast from, and acknowledge that Aboriginal and Torres Strait Islander peoples have never ceded their sovereignty. Clancestry 2026 is just a couple of months away, and I can't believe we were just talking about this in March. And this week, the Queensland Performing Arts Centre announced its free and budget-friendly events. This week, they've also put out a very deadly-looking program as well. They're going to leave some here at the station, so if you drop by for a visit, you can pick one up. But to talk about Clancestry and more, I'm joined by Brad Chatfield, who's the head of First Nations programming at QPAC. Brad, welcome back to Let's Talk.
1: Thank you. It's always a pleasure.
0: Firstly, for people who haven't met you, your mob, please.
1: Camilla Roy from Coonabarabra in northwest New South Wales.
0: All right. And we'll call you brother still until State of Origin gets underway.
1: I did grow up in Nam, though. I grew up in Melbourne. So, you know, we grew up more with VFL and AFL than rugby. So
0: rugby doesn't...
1: No.
0: No.
1: Wasn't on the radar growing up. But obviously, when I lived in Townsville, I was forced to become a Cowboys supporter.
0: Okay, and still today?
1: Yeah. You know, you have that affiliation with them, and, you know, sometimes we used to work out with Strico doing CrossFit and stuff like that. So, you know, there's always something fun on, but they were always a great team to support.
0: Did you have a VFL or AFL team?
1: Yeah, so it was Fitzroy, but now it's Brisbane Lions, so that's a bit tricky. So, you know, so at least it carried up here, so.
0: Yeah. I was talking to Michael Magic McLean other day, and, he talked about his career there with the Brisbane Bears at the time, and then, of course, it became the Brisbane Lions when the two clubs combined. Anyway, a little bit of sporting trivia.
1: A little bit of sporty before we get on to art.
0: Exactly. And, you know, I have to say, how's the response been? Or I have to ask, how's the response been to The Drover's Wife, the opera, this new iteration that Leah Purcell has decided, you know what, I'm going to give it a go?
1: She just keeps going, Leah. She just keeps going. Ideas galore. So The Drover's Wife opened last week and we had a few previews and dress rehearsals as well, which were attended by audience. And last night we had community night as well. So we had mob in. The reviews have just been fantastic. There's two more shows left, one tonight and one Friday. But it's just been, the reviews have been fantastic. And, you know, you can't wish for something like that. A First Nations opera starring First Nations people, written by a First Nations artist, you know, with a cast of First Nations dancers as well. It's just really uplifting and inspiring to have that in the new Glasshouse Theatre and on the QPAC stages.
0: Yeah, I've never experienced opera before, so I'm looking forward to, you know, experiencing it soon. Never experienced ballet before as well as a black fella.
1: Right.
0: Until I was in Mackay, and I think, I'm not sure who was doing it at the time. It might have been the Australian Ballet, but they did the Nutcracker. So that was an interesting experience.
1: You know, well, we always love new audiences, that's for sure. Yeah.
0: How did the community turn out in droves for
1: Yeah, they're
0: this?
1: Great. We had a lot of community in on opening night. We had a lot of aunties and uncles and family in on opening night. And then last night we had the community night as well. So we had a little bit of a reception prior to it. And then Leah had gone out into the foyer, you know, before and, at interval and then after the show to talk to the mob. But, you know, the feedback we've had is just so amazing. And, you know, we've done such a great deal on MobTix tickets for the opera as well, which is, you know, unheard of, really.
0: Oh, that's great. And, I mean, I know you're an artist yourself. You were in the ballet for, you know, quite a period of time. And I guess, you know, the community, getting the community involved in these different forms of arts is, you know, important. And art in it of itself, you know, reaches so many people.
1: Yeah, that's right. And, you know, this could be just the beginning of something spectacular. Who knows what Leah's got, you know, left in, you know, up her sleeve to produce. Maybe it's another opera. She might go into directing more stage shows. You know, The Drover's Son, the book has just come out. So there might be something, you know, with that in there. But, you just never know. It's so fantastic to have our First Nations artists just continually creating new works for our audiences.
0: She's got a great body of work, not only in theatre, now she can put opera on her resume.
1: That's right.
0: And I did ask her about High Country too, so I'm keen to see that come out because I think they've already shot it.
1: Yeah, well, season two has been shot, so that will come out later this year. And she did have a chat with Wesley Enoch on Monday night. They had an in-artist conversation, which is, it was so fun. It was just like watching those two sitting in their living room having a yarn.
0: Yeah,
1: but they had an audience of, you know, 100 so people there, so that was great. So, you know, they're probably waiting for the green light for High Country 3, but, you know, it's been such a success, and I can't wait for season two to come out.
0: Now, let's talk about Clancestry. And, you know, I remember the first one when it happened, and I wonder if you could, just for the sake of a little bit of history, tell us how it came about and why QPAC decided, you know what, we need a program like this.
1: Sure. Well, I was still living in Townsville when the first one happened in 2013.
0: Supporting the Cowboys.
1: Yes, supporting the Cowboys in 2013. So it came for a need of obviously identifying more First Nations art and culture to celebrate and support in Brisbane. I came back and I joined ACPA the next year, so I was here for the couple after that. It always hasn't run since 2013 through fires and floods and pandemics and things like that. But, you know, over the last 4 years, it has definitely grown into a permanent highlight for QPAC audiences and our First Nations mob.
0: So how is this year's different from previous? Have you taken a different tag?
1: Well, we've jammed so much into this year. We've got 7 performances on stage. We've got 7 ticketed events. Usually we have about 3 or 4. This year we've got 7. And then, of course, we've still got our free events and free activities on the weekend from the 31st of July. And then on the 1st and 2nd of August, we've got all of our free events, kids' activities, mob music, you know, all of that sort of stuff that has been so great for families to come and enjoy. So we've got, you know, circus, we've got floral arrangement demonstrations, we've got bush cooking, we've got all sorts of things. We've got Brimba, which is a kids show, which is a free event outside. And we've moved it back out to the cultural forecourt this year. So it's along the river like it was in 2023. We've got gather markets coming to do. So we've got stalls, we've got food trucks. We've just got a whole heap of activities weaving Aboriginal and Torres Strait Islander on the 1st and on the 2nd. So it's just a action-packed weekend, as well as the ticketed shows that happen from the 30th of July to the 8th of August.
0: I don't think we talked about this last time you were in the studio. You've got a Logie Award winner doing
1: presentation. We do. How lucky are we that Tony Armstrong is coming to host First Gathering on Friday the 31st of July. So, you know, we've got Tribal Experiences coming back. We've got Kutazoro Dance Company coming back. We've got Watson Road State School coming back. We've got Jamin Bob performing, and we've got Tony Armstrong hosting as well. And then we go into our mob music, which is Language, Sephora, and Say True God. I mean, Friday night is just going to be epic.
0: Unbelievable. The other thing that I'm looking forward to is Jessica Malboy.
1: Jessica Malboy, what a treat. We're so lucky to get Jess. So she'll be headlining on Saturday night in the concert hall, Saturday the 1st of August. And we purposely didn't program any of the events outside for that one because we knew everyone would want to be in the concert hall for Jess's show, The Story of Me.
0: Yeah, once they pull their eyes off Tony Armstrong.
1: Yeah, exactly. So you get him the night before, you get Jess the next night. So, you know, we're not going to give you all the senses all at once.
0: And there's something there for country music fans as well in Troy Cassidaly.
1: Yes, so we've got Troy Cassidaly in the Playhouse on Thursday the 6th of August, and he's with a string quartet. So this is a little bit of a departure from Troy. So he has done the show previously at WOM Adelaide, and it went down a treat that I've heard. Mm. I've seen some of the footage and some of the stills. They look fantastic. But taking his music to a bit of a different level for his audiences, you know, and tickets are selling fast for that one. So
0: Get in early.
1: They really, you know, we've already sold out a couple of shows, and tickets are really flying out fast. So now the full program's launched and it's out there. We're expecting ticket sales to pick up again. So,
0: All right, get in early for all you Troy Cassidaly fans, which I'm sure this station has a lot of. We can't, talk about Clancestry without mentioning you know, one of the biggest groups that this country has produced.
1: I'm just so excited talking about this year's Clancestry. I mean, God. Yeah, so to close out the festival, we've got Yothu Yindi performing in the Concert Hall on Saturday, the 8th of August. And we're just so excited. You know, we tried to program Yothu Yindi last year, but just dates and venues didn't align. So as soon as I knew that we'd started planning for Clancestry 26, 2 days after we finished Clancestry 25, I was contacting them saying, all right, these are the dates, you know, what can we do? So, you know, there was a bit of back and forth, but we made it work. And I'm so happy that we can present Yothu Yindi.
0: Missing, of course, the yeah. key anchor of, yeah. of Yothu Yindi, but, you know, I think people will still love their music regardless and probably turn up to honour him.
1: Exactly. And, you know, it's kept in the family. They're all nephews and the musicians and they're all part of the same family. So having that lineage come through and they've grown up with their uncles and that being part of it, it's just that natural step for those boys to

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1: Coming to you from the lands of the Yuggera and Turrbal peoples, it's Karen Durante for Let's Talk.
2: Yes, and I'm with Brad Chatfield, who's the head of First Nations programming at QBAC. I don't know what happened just at the tail end of our chat before we took that music break, but we were talking about Yothu Yindi. So
3: that's correct.
2: Yeah. One of the things that I did want to have a yarn to you about is the actual venues themselves. So I imagine when you're curating Clancestry, events of this nature where there's artists, multiple shows happening, choosing what fits where.
3: So it's obviously really tricky with venue availability, but because we've hosted Clancestry, this is the third time that we've had it held on these dates. So, you know, as soon as we're going into now, we're planning the next Clancestry as well. So we're putting venue holds on the dates to see what we've got available. And it really depends on what theatres we have available, that depending on what shows we can bring in. So, you know, in the Cremorne this year, we've got three shows and we've got a venue share with Camp Culture, which is Dale Woodbridge Brown, and You'd In Spirit Women by the First Creative. So they're doing a co-chair. So we've got the kids' activities and show during the day, and then we move on to You'd In Spirit Women that night. And then the following week, we've got Gunawarra Recreation Story, which is a story by Isabel Morphy Walsh, who and that's Ilbidgery are producing that, and we're coming up to show that one. So they're the three shows in the Cremorne, and then the concert hall, you know, we've got to put holds on those dates for our big things like Yothu Yindi and Jessica Malboy. And so, you know, it is really about identifying which acts that we want to bring up and what venue is the most suitable for them to perform in.
2: I notice that there's going to be a workshop on working with native florals.
3: Yeah, so Nadine McDonald-Dowd.
2: Who everybody knows.
3: Everybody knows, everybody loves, and she just did our floral arrangements for the opening of Drover's Wife as well, and they're just exquisite. So she's coming to do a demonstration for that. Tickets are free, and it's up in the Lyric Theatre Lounge. No bookings required, but there is limited space available, so it's probably first in, best dress for that one. So you can enjoy all the festival activities outside, and then just make your way up to the Lyric Theatre Lounge for the floral demonstration.
2: Mm. As I said, it's a month-long event, Clancestry, and you've got it running in the middle of NAIDOC week. So
3: Bangarra's coming in NAIDOC week, so Clancestry officially hasn't started then.
2: Oh,
3: we
2: okay.
3: usually do have Bangarra attached to Clancestry over the last 2 years, but just from dates for companies touring. So, yes, they have the Community First performance on Thursday the 9th of July, and then we open on the 10th of July, and it runs right through until the 18th of July. Now, Mobtix are available for any of those shows. Usually we would have just the community night, but we do have the Community First, which we encourage community to come to, because it's always great to have all mob in there for one performance. But we know it's NAIDOC week, so we're offering Mobtix throughout the whole season, because we know how busy mob can get during NAIDOC week.
2: Absolutely. Yeah. I don't know, for some reason or other, I was making Clancestry a month long.
3: Well, we can just drag it out. We can attach Clancestry to it. That's easy.
2: For some reason or other, I thought 1st of July to the 2nd of August, but, you know, and yeah. I've got the dates right in front of me here, so who knows where my brain is at this morning. But, look, there's so much on Clancestry. As I said, the program's out now that, you know, people can access. You'll have it in venues around.
3: Yeah, it's being distributed now to all of our, centres around Brisbane. And, you know, we've got some at the box office, and they'll be all around QPAC as well, just so you can check and see the events that you want to come to, because I think you need to plan these things because there's so much on.
2: Mm. Is there going to be a Clancestry? I don't know, this is like really looking far ahead in 2032.
3: Absolutely. The plan is for Clancestry to obviously keep building right up to 2032. Obviously from 28, when we do the handover with LA, that there'll be a four-year cultural Olympiad. So what that looks like for QPAC and the state of Queensland, obviously we're not quite sure yet, but we're having those discussions now and we're thinking about what that looks like while we put Queensland on the map 4 years out prior from the Olympics. I know what I'd like to do, but I've got to talk to the bosses yet and to say...
2: You can't make a unilateral decision here on air on Let's Talk on AAA, because then we'll have you on record.
3: I know. So, I mean, I know what I'd like to see happen. Yeah. And it's an ambitious program, and it's an ambitious four-year program leading up to the Olympics. Mm. But I think of one that would, you know, really benefit the state and put Queensland and Australia back on the map for Aboriginal and Torres Strait Islander arts and culture.
2: Well, we know that Australia lost one of its favourite daughters in Rhoda Roberts, and, you know, she's had experience with the whole Olympics, you know, with Sydney, but also creating these, you know, amazing events, particularly around in New South Wales. So I was just thinking, like, when it comes to the actual opening ceremony, what blackfella is going to be there standing up to say, you know, we're